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1: Hello there, I'm Sean Bindley. An independent MP is accusing the government of ignoring pleas to delay changes to the tax system, which will now be debated in the upper house. The Prime Minister will use a speech today to defend the contentious changes to negative gearing and capital gains tax, saying they need to change a system which isn't working for people. Fowler MP Di Lee says she's hearing concerns from voters who are supposed to be benefiting from the reforms.
2: Young people coming to me and telling me that the whole tax changes that you guys are proposing is going to impact their savings to put a deposit to buy their first home.
1: Israel and Lebanon have agreed to renew their ceasefire, according to a joint statement issued by the US. The deal is dependent on a complete halt to Iran-backed Hezbollah's attacks and would create pilot security zones inside Lebanon from which Hezbollah operatives would be banned. Israeli ambassador to the US, Lakia Leiter, says it's a positive step.
3: Hezbollah is going to understand that there is now an agreement between Israel and Lebanon, backed by the United States. We are full of hope that this time it will succeed, because we see that the people of Lebanon are committed to freeing their country from this malign influence of Hezbollah and Iran.
1: The federal opposition is introducing a bill which would force human oversight back into the aged care assessment process. Coalition MPs say a computerised assessment algorithm has led to a spike in formal review requests since it was introduced last November. Shadow Aged Care Minister Anne Rustin says it's time qualified human assessors are handed back powers.
4: We've seen hundreds and hundreds of older Australians come forward to say the algorithm in the computer has assessed them as needing a care level that is way, way below what their needs actually are, completely in contrast to what a human assessor has determined.
1: Legislation has passed in the New South Wales Parliament to abolish good character references for all crimes, including murder and domestic violence. The Coalition abandoned its opposition to the bill to allow for earlier reforms to be expanded. Separate laws have also been passed, which aim to crack down on gang violence in the state. Victoria's Allan government has pushed through its new political donation laws after a marathon sitting of the state parliament, which ended at 5 o'clock this morning. The High Court threw out the rules in April after an appeal from two former independent candidates. The Coalition did not support the new laws, claiming they did nothing to block the rivers of gold from the CFMEU and other unions to the Labor Party. To Western Australia, where a report will be prepared for the coroner after the death of a 29-year-old Indigenous inmate at Casuarina Prison. The Department of Justice says the man was found unresponsive in his cell yesterday morning. Staff administered first aid until paramedics arrived, but he couldn't be saved. Preliminary reports indicate there are no suspicious circumstances. And 7 out of 10 workers believe the daily commute will be a thing of the past by 2050. Air News' Lee Harrison explains.
5: Research from the International Workplace Group, which promotes hybrid workspaces, has found the vast majority of staff believe the daily trip to work will be a thing of the past within 24 years. Post-pandemic, 81% say dodging the daily drive or ride had made them financially better off, and only 37% are willing to tolerate a long trip to work. Lee Harrison, Air News.
1: The Australian dollar is buying 71.3 US cents. This is Air News. The Adelaide Crows finally claimed a win over the Geelong Cats in Adelaide in last night's AFL match. Terry Daniel reports.
6: The Adelaide Crows have hung on to upset the Geelong Cats with a one-point win at Adelaide Oval. The win ends Geelong's six-game streak over the Crows. Crows captain Jordan Dawson finished with 22 disposals and three goals, and on Fox Footy, he was finally glad to get a win over the Cats at Adelaide Oval.
7: Tried to save the game there the last 7 minutes, and to their credit, they used their numbers well around the contest and were able to score against us, but it's the first time I've beaten Geelong since being at Adelaide, so they've had the wood over us, so we really set ourselves this week to bring our hunt. And, yeah, it was a good contest.
6: Final score, Adelaide Crows 11-9-75, Geelong Cats 10-14-74. Terry Daniel, Air Sport.
1: In rugby league, Manly Sea Eagles fans have had a night to remember, celebrating Kieran Foran's appointment as coach with their 28-14 win over South. Skipper Jake Trbojevic says it was a great way to cap off a big week at the club.
8: We're very excited and very happy at the way everything's going, and that Foz is going to be our coach for the next 3 years, hopefully forever, you know.
1: In cricket, Australia have gone down to Pakistan by 4 wickets in the series deciding third one-dayer in Lahore. Josh Inglis top scoring for the Aussies with 65. West Australian pole vaulter and Olympic champion Nina Kennedy has continued her successful start to the international season. She won silver at the Diamond League meet in Rome, going down on countback after clearing 4.8 metres. Australian Independent Radio News.
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9: This is Triple Y weather. Currently outside, it's 15 degrees. For more information, head to our website, www.triplewy.com.au, and click on weather.

0: You're listening to Triple Y, and this is Life on Mars with Helena. Good morning. Hope you're having a good morning so far. Today we're featuring the Hunky Dory David Bowie album, which was his fourth studio album and was co-produced by Ken Scott. It was released on the 17th of December 1971, and Rick Ronson was on the guitar, Trevor Boulder was on bass, and Mick Wakeman contributed to the piano. And the album was more warmer piano-based pop rock and art pop style on the album. And the songs were on the album are Changes, Oh You Pretty Things, Eight Line Pone, Life on Mars, Quicksand, Fill Your Heart, Andy Warhol, and Song for Bob Dylan, Queen Bitch, and the Beelay Brothers. And we listen to Life on Mars, obviously, because that's our theme song. And then we had Song for Bob Dylan, Eight Mile Poem, and Quicksand. And Quicksand is one of my favourite songs. It's got beautiful instrumental component of the song, as well as David's beautiful voice. Okay, we're going to have some student ID. I've been working in schools the last couple of days. Station ID. And we'll see you after that.
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0: Triple Y here. Life on Mars, and I'd just like to do a big shout out to Cliff, our announcer. He plays the blues on Sundays. Make sure you check in and listen. His birthday today, so happy birthday, Cliff. I hope you have a great day. Coming up, we have some Bob Marley. I'm going to feature him a little bit because on June the 3rd in 1977, Bob Marley and the Wailer released their masterpiece, Exodus. Breaking away from their traditional sounds of Jamaican reggae and drew on a variety of musical influences, including blues, soul, funk and rock. So I'm going to play Three Little Birds, Waiting in Vain and Jamming. I love Jamming. It's one of my favourite songs. Here we go.

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3: You're listening to Triple Y and this is Life on Mars with Helena. And we just listened to Bob Marley with Three Little Birds, Wait in Vain and Jamming. And that is in regards to the album Exodus from Bob Marley and the Wailers that was released on June the 3rd, 1977. And the Time magazine named it the best albums of the 20th century in 1999. Okay, so we're going on to our next person, artist, and that is Susie Quattro. She's an American British rock singer, songwriter, bassist and actress, and she rose to fame in the 1970s with the hits such as The Can, 48 Crash and Devil Gate Drive, and she sold over 50 million records. She was born on the 3rd of June in 1950, and she's now 76 years old. And I have a little story in regards to myself as a child. I was pretty young. I reckon I might have been about 11. And I used to really love, Susie Quattro was really prominent at that time. It was in the 70s, and I used to really love her music. And one time my mum and I went for a walk up to ABC Shops, and there used to be a deli there, but the deli had a compartment there that had, like, goods. It was like a mini supermarket. And I saw this round radio with a picture of Susie Quattro, and it was sort of like a necklace that you put over your neck, and you had this round radio with Susie Quattro in the front of it, and I absolutely loved it. And my mum bought it for me, which I was so amazed that she did that. That's a little bit of trivia on how far back my my music taste goes with Susie Quattro. So I'm going to play 48 Crash, The Can and Devil Gate Drive. And please excuse me today. I have a bit of a cold or bronchitis or asthma or something, and my throat is not the greatest. So here you go. Susie Quattro, 48 Crash, The Can and Devil Gate Drive. Enjoy.

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4: You're listening to Triple Y and this is Life on Mars with Helena. I hope you're having a good day so far and enjoying the show. We're going from rock with Susie Croce to a little bit of soulful blues with Etta James at last, Feeling Good with Nina Simone and Aretha Franklin, Baby I Love You, and that should take us to the news. So I will see you on the other side.

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1: Hello there, I'm Sean Bindley. To Western Australia, where federal police have charged a broom man with possessing child abuse material. It's alleged the 45-year-old purchased the material from someone in the Philippines. Police say he was arrested when he arrived at the Perth International Airport in February, and officers found child abuse material on a phone which was seized from him. He'll face the Perth Magistrates Court today. Separate laws have now passed the New South Wales State Parliament, aimed at cracking down on youth crime and removing character references from all crimes. One bill will create new offences for recruiting children into gangs and burning so-called kill cars to destroy evidence. Another piece of legislation has passed to abolish the use of good character references in sentencing for all crimes, including murder. Meanwhile, the state's police are searching for two people after a hairdresser's was set alight in Sydney's southwest. Dusty Fitzpatrick reports.
2: Footage shows the pair standing outside the Condell Park business shortly before a large fireball erupts. The two people are then seen running to a nearby work van before leaving the scene. Fire and rescue crews managed to extinguish the blaze quickly and no injuries have been reported. Police are investigating the incident. Anyone with information or dashcam footage is being urged to come forward. Dusty Fitzpatrick, Sydney.
1: Victorian police are searching for heartless thieves who broke into a Pasco Vale RSL. Alex Riddell has more.
3: Around 5:30 in the morning on Sunday, March 1, two offenders with stockings over their heads broke into the premises after they jumped the fence, smashed a window and crawled inside. They weren't able to successfully open the terminal, so came back an hour later with power tools and another man, but were unsuccessful again. Instead, they ripped the terminal from the wall, dragged it across the room and put it into the boot of their grey Mitsubishi ASX. The cash machine had around $35,000 inside. All three men are Caucasian. One man had dark hair and was wearing a black T-shirt with Morrison Racing on the back. Alex Riddell, Melbourne.
1: A crime scene has been established after fire tore through an industrial warehouse in Brisbane's east. Lachlan Gray has the details.
4: The blaze erupted at the Murarrie business just after 3 this morning, with thick plumes of smoke seen billowing from the building on Queensport Road. At its peak, more than a dozen crews were on the scene working to extinguish the blaze. An emergency declaration was made, with an exclusion zone established. However, it has since been revoked. Crews remain on the scene while investigators probe the cause. Traffic delays are expected to continue for some time due to smoke, with motorists asked to drive to conditions. Lachlan Gray, Brisbane.
1: New analysis shows the children's television sector in Australia is under structural pressure. The RMIT paper found a 97% collapse in investment in new productions following the 2020 removal of broadcast quotas for kids' content. Associate Professor Jessica Balanzategi says streaming services haven't been able to pick up the slack.
5: Initially, it did seem like they might fill the gap left by the commercial broadcasters, but our report traces their investment over time as well and sees it to be very volatile, culminating in this sector reporting no new children's commissions in the last financial year.
1: This is Air News. NRL action continues this evening with the Storm hosting the Knights before the Raiders tackle the Roosters. Manly opened round 14 last night with a 28-14 win over South Sydney at Brookvale. In AFL news, Chris Fagan says he's under no illusions about the challenge facing his Lions in Saturday's Q clash on the Gold Coast. Brisbane are desperate to break their three-game win drought and push back into the top six. Fagan says they'll have to find their best against the Suns.
6: They've beaten some good teams. They're hard to beat at home. They've got a lot of weapons. Their centre bounce works great. Their ability to rebound from defence is strong. And they've got a dangerous forward line. But we've got a lot of strengths too, so we'll be looking to try and exploit them the other way as well.
1: Adelaide beat Geelong last night in a one-point thriller, ending the Cats' six-game winning streak over the Crows. Geelong coach Chris Scott was on the receiving end of an unwanted interaction with Crows fans at three-quarter time. He says coaches shouldn't have to walk through the crowd.
7: Fans, they're nuffies. But that's okay. This is one of the best stadiums in the world. I love it. It's an oversight that coaches should have to walk through the crowd. I don't want to do it at any ground.
1: In tennis, qualifier Maya Holinska will face Russian Mira Andreeva in the women's final of the French Open. She's the first qualifier to ever make it all the way through at Roland Garros after defeating Diana Schneider in straight sets. Australian Independent Radio News.
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8: 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Currently outside, it's 15 degrees. For more information, head to our website, www.triplewy.com.au, and click on weather.
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11: You're listening to Triple Y, and this is Life on Mars with Helena. I hope you're enjoying the show so far and having a great day. Got a couple of requests and shout-outs coming up. So the first one I will discuss is Scott McWay. He lost his mother recently, and it's his birthday tomorrow on the 6th of June. So I'm just hope you have a good day and happy birthday. And I'm going to play for you Elvis Presley, Suspicious Minds.

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1: You're listening to Triple Y and this is Life on Mars with Helena, and we just played Elvis Presley, Suspicious Minds for Scott's birthday tomorrow. Have a great day. And the next song is dedicated to Scott's mum, Elizabeth, who passed away recently and suddenly, which is very sad, and her service is on the 11th of June. So we're going to play Bill Medley and Jennifer Warnes, I've Had the Time of My Life, and she loved Dirty Dancing and Patrick Swayze. So here you go. This one's for you, Elizabeth. Rest in peace.

You're listening to Triple Wine. This is Life on Mars with Helena. And we just listened to Bill Medley and Jennifer Warnes with I've Had the Time of My Life. And that's dedicated to Elizabeth McAway, who recently passed away suddenly. And may you rest in peace. And I'll have another person that's passed away in my life, a good friend of mine, Jenny, who passed away from breast cancer, and I'm just very sad about it. And she was 63, too young, and she was really into her 50s music, so I'm going to play Little Richard, Tutti Frutti, but we had so much fun. So here's to you, Jenny. I loved working with you. I loved having fun with you, and we laughed so hard when we worked together. So here you go. Rest in peace, Jenny.

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8: 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And also Little Richard, David Bowie was a very big fan of Little Richard, and that's who inspired him with his music journey. So just a little bit of trivia there. Okay, coming up next we have a request from regular listener Chris. And he's working hard apparently with Tony, Luke and Diego. I hope I've got that name right. There's some Adelaide tradies that are listening in and they've requested The Doors, and they gave it up. They said, you choose the song. So I've decided to play Love Her Madly, The Doors. Enjoy and have a good day, Chris, Tony, Luke and Diego.

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1: You're listening to Triple Y, and this is Life on Mars with Helena. And we just listened to The Doors, Love Her Madly, for Chris, Tony, Luke, and Diogo in Adelaide. Tradies listening in, have a good day. And then we had James Brown, It's a Man's World, and JJ Cow After Midnight. I'm just going to do a community announcement. There's an open gym day at Anytime Fitness supporting Men's Health Week, a raffle with prizes to be won, chance to win a hamper in guess the value of the food hamper competition, health checkups and information, a free barbecue, and make a smoothie using a pedal powered blender. It's at Westland Shopping Centre outside Anytime Fitness, Monday the 15th of June, 12:30 to 4:30 p.m. So make sure you get down there and enjoy the activities and the free barbie. Coming up, I'm going to play some blues, and this is from Baby's Got the Blues CD, and I'm going to play Buddy Guy, The First Time I Met the Blues, Carrie Bell, Sail On, and Dr. Ross, Boogie for the Doctor. Here we go. Let's hope I can get this going straight away.

know if you get it to me, baby.

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1: Hello there, I'm Sean Bindley. The opposition says the government is wrong to claim its new tax reforms will help stop the rise of One Nation. Speaking at an economic forum today, the Prime Minister will defend his changes to capital gains tax and negative gearing. Anthony Albanese will argue the measures help shield Australia from the social and economic discontent seen overseas. But Deputy Liberal Leader Jane Hume maintains the reforms will do no such thing.
2: The Prime Minister's come out and said that, well, this is a budget about fighting populism. Oh, well, give me a break. This is not a budget about fighting populism. Can the Prime Minister please make up his mind and tell us exactly what this budget was all about? Because it certainly hasn't been received well.
1: The RBA Governor believes even in a worst-case scenario, Australia is likely to avoid a recession. Amelie Saunders has more.
3: The RBA Governor has told senators she expects inflation to peak at more than 4.5%, warning future predictions remain uncertain while the Middle East conflict remains ongoing. Appearing in Senate estimates, members of the RBA board discussed the state of Australia's economy, with early indicators rate hikes made so far this year are taking effect.
4: We've already seen some signs that this tightening is starting to work, though it will take around 1 to 2 years for the full effects to fully flow through to the economy.
1: Data shows rough sleeping across New South Wales has skyrocketed by 75% over the last 6 years. Homelessness New South Wales says the mid-north coast, New England and northern regions have seen the sharpest hikes as people are priced out of the housing market. Chief Executive Dominique Rowe says the community is desperate for more funding in affordable housing and support services.
5: The solutions are incredibly clear. The New South Wales government just must fund homelessness services to meet the demand that we face, and also build enough social housing so people have a pathway to a suitable home.
1: The Queensland Police Minister has denied deceit after spruiking a report that suggested car theft was trending down in the state. The Insurance Council of Australia report revealed Queensland has seen the largest drop in stolen car insurance claims on record. However, police data shows vehicle theft is growing. Dan Purdy seeking to clarify his comments.
6: When you see a Insurance Council of Australia releasing that report, that sort of indicates that the steps forward for the financial impact on crime is people have had over a decade of decline under Labor and improvements of that.
1: And Victoria's Allan government has clarified claims that inmates are being given taxpayer-funded weight loss drugs behind bars. Alex Riddell takes a look.
7: The Herald Sun's reporting prisoners are being supplied with Ozempic and Mounjaro behind bars for free, while regular Victorians are paying up to almost $700 a month. A government spokesperson claims it's only provided to prisoners with a prescription and only after being seen by a clinician when there's a clear medical need, like preventing serious conditions like type 2 diabetes. The government has also confirmed the weight loss medication was introduced in response to recommendations from the coroner following a death in custody linked to obesity.
1: A nationwide recall has been issued for a popular insulated thermos container over fears pressure build-up could cause severe eye injuries. The consumer watchdog says certain Stainless King food jars lack a pressure relief valve, which can cause the stopper beneath the lid to burst. The global recall follows multiple reports from overseas of users suffering permanent vision loss after being struck by the flying component. This is Air News. A big name returns to the Western Bulldogs lineup for tonight's AFL clash with the Hawks at the MCG. Air News' Sarah Patterson reports.
8: The Dogs have made one change, and it's a significant one, with small forward Cody Waitman to make his return to senior AFL footy for the first time in 637 days. Waitman last played in the elimination final against Hawthorn in 2024 before a shocking run of injuries took their toll. The 25-year-old back in the fold after 5 rounds of knee surgery. Sarah Patterson, S Sport.
1: Saints coach Ross Lyon has confirmed Nasiah Wanganeen-Millera, Mitch Owens and Liam Ryan will return to play against Sydney on Sunday. In rugby league, South Sydney coach Wayne Bennett has teed off on a controversial decision from their 28-14 loss to Manly last night. Sea Eagles back rower Ben Trbojevic knocked the ball on during the play the ball in the lead up to a Manly try. The referee Adam Gee bizarrely declared it wasn't a knock on because it was due to the sticky spray on Trbojevic's hands. Bennett says he can't blame the blunder for their loss, but they're basic decisions that referees need to be getting right.
9: Play all this money for the bunker and we still don't get it right. That's what they're there for. They play the ball, they've got to go back back to the play of the ball with a try scored. And if that's an acceptable play of the ball, then the game's going to change enormously very quickly.
1: Australian Independent Radio News.
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10: 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Currently outside, it's 15 degrees. 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
15: 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Before the news, we had Buddy Guy, The First Time I Met the Blues, Carrie Bell, Sail On, Dr. Ross, Boogie for the Doctor, BB King, Sneaking Around, and Van Morrison, Wavelength and Crazy Love. Coming up, we have our Australian content of the show. So I'm going to start off with some Masters Apprentices, Russell Morris, and we're going to have some Chain, Living End, and Wolf Mother. Here we go. Enjoy.

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3: My second favourite to old Elmore Jane would have to be Robert Johnson. Now, if you dig Robert Johnson, then we're going to do a song where Robert had quite a bit of trouble with his women. He used to shoot them and things like this. So he wrote a blues about it called 3220 Blues, where he shoots his pistol, then he shoots his girl and goes. So this is it. This is called 3220 Blues. This is the last one from us.

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1: 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Then we had Chain 3220, and that was live. And then we had Judgment. And then we went on to The Living End, where we played All Torn Down, Wolf Mother, Cosmic Egg, and we're going on to listen to Spider Bait, Cracker, The Cruel Sea, Honeymoon is Over, Richard Clapton, Capricorn Dancer, and Hoodoo Gurus, Like Wow, Wipe Out, and In Excess, Elegantly Wasted. That's my favourite In Excess song. You may know if you listen to me regularly, I play that song. Okay, here we go. Enjoy.

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2: You're listening to Triple Y. This is Life on Mars with Helena. Thank you very much for listening to the show today. And to finish off, I'm going to play David Bowie, Oh You Pretty Things, and Kooks from the Hunky Dory album, which was his fourth album. Here we go, and I'll see you on the other side of the news.

0: I'm Mark Dransfield. One Nation has been unable to clarify if foreigners who failed to sell their property would be evicted under its housing policy. Sean Bindley reports.
1: The party says it would limit home ownership to Australian citizens and permanent residents. Temporary visa holders and foreigners residing overseas would be given 2 years to sell their residence. But Senator Sean Bell clashed with 2GB's Mark Levy over the fate of those who fail to auction their homes.
2: If after 2 years they don't sell that property, are you going to kick them out of the house?
3: Mark, it's very simple. If what happens, so again, this, look, it's a fair question to ask.
2: So what's the answer?
3: But the answer is that this is going to be... This policy is one that is being brought forward and investigated.
0: A 13-year-old Queensland boy is due in court today after being charged with violent extremist offences last week. Georgina Winter has the latest.
4: Police were called to a Maryborough service station last Thursday, where the boy was allegedly armed with a knife and making threats. While in custody, he allegedly told police he had wanted to kill people for months, prompting detectives to search his home and seize an electronic device. Police uncovered an alleged plan to attack a regional school north of Brisbane, leading to charges including plans to cause death or grievous bodily harm and possessing violent extremist material. On Monday, Acting Superintendent Jason Hindmarsh said it was too early to determine a specific motivation. The teenager remains in custody to face a children's court today. Georgina Winter reporting.
0: The Victorian government has defended providing free Ozempic jabs to violent criminals, despite ordinary citizens having to pay $700 a month for the same treatment. Treasurer Jacqueline Symes says the provision of free weight loss medication in the prison system was introduced after an inmate died from obesity-related complications.
5: Any provision for Ozempic or similar type medication is only done through health professionals, is only done for genuine medical reasons.
0: Overseas now, and a United Nations peacekeeper has been killed and two others wounded in a bombing attack on southeastern Lebanon. The strike reportedly hit a UN position near the border, marking the seventh peacekeeper death in the region since fighting reignited in March. The incident comes as Hezbollah rejects the terms of the latest US-brokered ceasefire between Israel and Lebanon. And scientists have used mining technology to try to solve the mystery of Stonehenge. An international team has determined glacial ice was likely not responsible for shifting the monument's 6-ton altar stone, as previously thought. Curtin University's Dr. Anthony Clark says although they still don't know how the boulders were moved, it was a great use of existing technology.
6: But we've just been using the same tools that we use for the mining industry to understand where your next gold or iron ore deposit is, to answer questions about human development, which I think is a really interesting application of these tools.
0: Checking the Aussie share market, the All Ords is trading down 50 points at 88.66. One Australian dollar is buying 71.19 US cents. This is AIR News. First to NRL, and Kieran Foran has declared there's no ceiling for what his team can achieve this season after Manly trumped South Sydney 28-14. It was a night to remember for the Sea Eagles, celebrating Foran's permanent appointment as coach. He says they know what they're capable of.
7: There's no limits on us, mate. We're going to keep believing. We know where we want to go as a club and as a footy team, and we're going to keep building that belief each and every week.
0: Tonight, the Storm hosts the Knights before the Raiders meet the Roosters. AFL and the Western Bulldogs will welcome back Cody Waitman when they play Hawthorn at the MCG tonight. The forward hasn't played since 2024 following a string of injuries. Dogs coach Luke Beveridge says Waitman's return will make a huge difference.
8: Definitely will get a spiritual lift, there's no doubt, because some teammates just get inside your bones a little bit more than others, where you know how much they care for you. And in a way, it motivates others to give back.
0: Last night, the Cats lost to Adelaide by 1 point in a nail-biter. And McLaren will start its 1,000th Formula One Grand Prix this weekend in Monaco. Aussie Oscar Piastri is keen to mark the event with a win for his team. Australian Independent Radio News.
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10: 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Currently outside, it's 16 degrees. 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
18: How cute. This is Triple Y and you're listening to The Secrets to Living a Long and Happy Life, where we celebrate well-being, purpose, inclusion and ability, where we play music by musicians with health conditions and disabilities. And today we're going to cover two musicians. And the first one is Lionel Richie. He's won 4 Grammy Awards, Song of the Year in 1985. For We Are the World, he co-wrote with Michael Jackson, and Album of the Year in 1984 for Can't Slow Down. He was Producer of the Year in 1984, and he was Best Male Pop Vocal Performance for Truly in 1982. He was nominated for 2 Golden Globes, and he won one in 1982. He had 11 solo albums. And with the Commodores, he had 9 albums. And he also has raised over $3.1 million for breast cancer research, as his grandma was diagnosed in her 80s and lived to the age of 103. And this is the reason for him becoming a breast cancer activist. So I'm going to play Dancing on the Ceiling. Oh, no, sorry. I'm going to play Hello everyone out there, All Night Long and 3 Times a Lady, and then we'll be back.

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4: You're listening to Triple Y, and this is The Secrets to Living a Long and Happy Life with Helena. And it's 1:21 p.m., the 5th of January, and it's Friday. We just listened to Lionel Richie with Hello All Night Long and Three Times a Lady. And we'll continue on discussing Richie, and he's suffered prolonged throat problems and had surgery 4 times. And he was diagnosed with vocal cord nodules. And this is caused by oversinging, excessive touring performance, and poor vocal rest habits, dehydration and throat strain. And this was a very difficult emotional time for Lionel Richie, as he was in fear of losing his voice, but he got through it with family and friends supporting him. And it was a long road to recovery, and he had intensive professional therapy. And eventually he was able to return to the stage and perform. So I'm going to play another 2 songs of Lionel Richie, and it's Stuck on You and Dancing on the Ceiling. Enjoy.

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6: Listening to Triple Y, and this is The Secret Silverina Long and Happy Life with Helena. And we just listened to...

suffer some symptoms, and it was found that he had acquired brain injury. And acquired brain injury is damage to the brain that occurs after birth, wherever there's trauma or stroke, infection, or lack of oxygen. And symptoms are very diverse between, independent individuals, and they are physical, cognitive, communication, and emotional changes. The physical symptoms are persistent headaches, migraines, or dizziness, weakness, loss of coordination and balance issues, extreme fatigue and disrupted sleep patterns, changes in vision, hearing, smell, or touch, seizures, convulsions. The cognitive symptoms are memory loss and confusions, difficulty concentrating and focusing or processing information, problems with planning, organization, and problem solving, and slowed thinking or learning new skills. Communication symptoms are slurred or slow speech, difficulty expressing thoughts or finding the right words. That happens to me sometimes. Trouble understanding the people during conversations. And the emotional and behavioral symptoms are irritability, mood swings, sudden anger, impulsive behavior, lack of emotional control, anxiety, depression, lack of motivation, and personality changes, or a flat emotional response. If you have any of these signs and you feel that you may have had acquired brain injury from a past knock to the head or a stroke or seizures, please go and see your doctor and seek medical advice. And just remember that acquired brain injury is an invisible disability, and people look like they're normal, they don't have any issues, but they're struggling. So be kind to people, because you never know what a person is dealing with. Okay, so I'm going to play Jessie Girls and Love Somebody by Rick Springfield. Enjoy.

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2: You're listening to Triple Y, and this is The Secrets of Living a Long and Happy Life with Helena. And that was Rick Springfield with Jesse's Girls and Love Somebody. And I'm going to go on to the next artist, and that is Anastasia. Her real name is Anastasia Lynn Newick. I think that's how you pronounce it. And she's an American singer-songwriter who's released 8 albums and sold over 50 million records worldwide and collecting a total of 227 gold and platinum certifications. I'm going to go straight into playing some of her music, her songs, and that is Freak of Nature, Paid My Dues, and Over Due Goodbye. Here we go.

You're listening to Triple Y, and this is The Secrets to Living a Long and Happy Life with Helena. And we just listened to Anastasia, Freak of Nature, Paid My Dues, and Overdue Goodbye. Absolutely beautiful songs. Anastasia was born in 1968, 17th of September, and she started off her career as a dancer. She was started off as into the music scene in her 30s, and she was actually 31 with her debut album, and that was in the 2000s, year 2000s. And she has had quite a lot of medical conditions and personal issues to contend with during her life, and she's come through a lot. At the age of six, she had to wear glasses and due to vision loss, and that's why she has the tinted glasses. She made them tinted to make them look a little bit cooler. And at 13 years old, she was diagnosed with Crohn's disease, and she actually had her small intestines removed. Quite a hard thing for a 13-year-old to get through. And at the age of 39, she was diagnosed with a heart condition called supraventricular tachycardia, which is triggered by stress. And she described it as her heartbeat was like she was rapidly beating, like she was running a marathon, and it would just start out of nowhere. She's also had two cases of breast cancer, and right in when her music career was thriving in 2003, and she had surgery and radiotherapy and went into remission. And then it came back in 2013, and it was aggressive cancer, and she ended up having a double mastectomy, and she had to have back muscle removed from her back to rebuild her breasts, which has caused her ongoing neck issues from that. And to get through it, she believes in positive affirmation and positive thinking and an optimistic outlook to get through the tremendous health issues that she's gone through. And she's also had quite a few upsetting relationship breakdowns and divorced and things like that, which really impacted on her as well. She's done very well to come through such huge medical conditions and still get out there and perform. And she was, I think the last tour she did was in 2025, I think. And she's quite well liked by Australians. She's very popular in Australia. Okay, I'm going to play one more, or maybe two, depending on what I can get in before the news, since it's 1:56. So that will be Never Be Alone and One Day in Your Life. And thank you very much for listening today to Life on Mars with Helena, and to listening to The Secrets to Living a Long and Happy Life. I really appreciate you tuning in. Make sure you have a good weekend and tune in tonight. I'm not sure if we've got Friday Night Live, and we definitely will have Jason with the Old and Grumpy Show. And the weekend we've got great shows with Bill and the 70s as well, and country music and the blues. So make sure you tune in. Take care. Thank you.

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1: I'm Mark Dransfield. The Reserve Bank Governor believes even in a worst-case scenario, Australia is likely to avoid a recession. Emily Saunders has more.
2: The RBA Governor has told senators she expects inflation to peak at more than 4.5%, warning future predictions remain uncertain while the Middle East conflict remains ongoing. Appearing in Senate estimates, members of the RBA board discussed the state of Australia's economy, with early indicators rate hikes made so far this year are taking effect.
3: We've already seen some signs that this tightening is starting to work, though it will take around 1 to 2 years for the full effects to fully flow through to the economy.
1: A Liberal senator is introducing a private members' bill to push for the removal of an aged care funding computer algorithm. The integrated assessment tool is used to determine how much funding older Australians receive. Anne Rustin says her amendments would put humans back in control of the decisions. A man who was hailed a hero for disarming one of the gunmen during the Bondi Beach terror attack is denying wrongdoing after being charged with common assault. Ahmed Al-Ahmed is accused of attacking his father during a dispute in Bankstown in March. He's due to face court next month on domestic violence-related offences of common assault and stalk or intimidate. He says he believes it relates to an ongoing family dispute and is vowing to fight the charges.
4: This is untrue. It's a conflict. You know, it's good for the people to know I'm honest, innocent, honourable guy. I never hurt anyone and I never been in violence.
1: Melbourne police are searching for heartless thieves who broke into a Pasco Vale RSL. More from Alex Riddell.
5: Around 5:30 in the morning on Sunday, March 1, two offenders with stockings over their heads broke into the premises after they jumped the fence, smashed a window and crawled inside. They weren't able to successfully open the terminal, so came back an hour later with power tools and another man, but were unsuccessful again. Instead, they ripped the terminal from the wall, dragged it across the room, and put it into the boot of their grey Mitsubishi ASX. The cash machine had around $35,000 inside. All three men are Caucasian. One man had dark hair and was wearing a black T-shirt with Morrison Racing on the back. Alex Riddell, Melbourne.
1: 7 out of 10 workers believe the daily commute will be a thing of the past by 2050. Lee Harrison explains.
6: Research from the International Workplace Group, which promotes hybrid workspaces, has found the vast majority of staff believe the daily trip to work will be a thing of the past within 24 years. Post-pandemic, 81% say dodging the daily drive or ride had made them financially better off, and only 37% are willing to tolerate a long trip to work. But the report's not predicting our CBDs will become ghost towns. It suggests they'll remain important for major business hubs and large-scale face-to-face connection. Lee Harrison, Air News.
1: And Andrew Mountbatten-Windsor has been photographed with a large bruise across his face. There's been no official comment on what happened to the disgraced royal, but reports suggest an insider has stressed there was no drama, accident or attack. This is Air News. AFL and Adelaide is celebrating an elusive top eight scalp, beating Geelong in a one-point thriller last night. Despite the loss and being on the receiving end of jeers from Adelaide fans, Cats coach Chris Scott is looking at the positives.
7: We had some really good performances that I think augur well for what might be later in the season for us. Dangerfield was as good as he's been all year, looking more like himself. That's as well as I've seen De Koning play sort of through the middle. We brought a couple of guys in who have been dominating the lower levels and they played well, Bowes and Wiltshire. Yeah, just not quite good enough to get it done.
1: Tonight, Hawthorn faces the Bulldogs at the MCG. NRL and the Broncos are desperate for a win tomorrow night when they take on the Titans. Brisbane have lost their last four games and went down to the Gold Coast side last time they met in April. Head coach Michael Maguire says the team knows what they need to do.
8: Yeah, the boys have jumped back into it. Obviously, you know, we looked through it and spoke about obviously the performance, and it wasn't real fond of. But we had to go through it. So it's about responding, and the players have gone about training now, and we've got to make

0: Make sure we get ourselves into the place we know we can.
1: Tonight, the Storm and Knights will go head-to-head, followed by the Raiders and Roosters. And in tennis, Maya Hlinska has become the first qualifier in history to reach the final of the French Open. She'll face 8th seed Mira Andreeva, who is also into her maiden major final. Australian Independent Radio News.
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3: This is Triple Y weather. Currently outside, it's 16 degrees. 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
1: All right. 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I'm your host, Nick Murphy, and we are having a nice long lineup of music coming up so far. Starting off today, we got Breaking Benjamin's Blow Me Away for the Halo fans, Evanescence's Bring Me to Life, and Elvis Presley's Can't Help Falling in Love. More soon.

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I'll even do requests.

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2: All right. That's it for today. Thank you for having me today. Those were Elvis Presley's I Can't Help Falling in Love, Nickelback Photograph. We also had Kisses, I Was Made for Loving You. Upcoming next is Kesha's Die Young, Bad Wolf Zombies, AC/DC Thunderstruck, Guy Sebastian Like a Drum, David Guetta feat. Sia, She-Wolf, Conrad Sewell, Healing Hands, Jessica Maboy, Fallen, followed by Metallica, Enter Sandman, and for you Stranger Things Season 4 fans, Master of Puppets by Metallica, followed by ABBA's Lay Your Love on Me and Avril Lavigne's Complicated. I'm your host, Nick Murphy, from Triple Y FM 107.7. And remember, the

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1: I'm Mark Dransfield. Unions are welcoming a landmark Fair Work ruling to stop NDIS providers shortchanging workers. Up to 10% of the sector could be up to $16,000 a year better off as a result of the decision. Australian Services Union Secretary Angus McFarland says it won't cost the government a cent.
2: This won't have any impact on the actual NDIS bottom line because the NDIS funds providers to pay their workers at the correct rate. What this decision is doing is stopping providers trying to use excuses and loopholes to pay them something else.
1: Another One Nation MP has been unable to explain the details of the party's housing policy. Federal politics reporter Nelson Scott.
3: One Nation says it would limit home ownership to Australian citizens and permanent residents were it to win government, while temporary visa holders and foreigners living overseas would be forced to sell their properties within 2 years. In a fiery interview with Sydney broadcaster Mark Levy, One Nation Senator Sean Bell could not explain what happens to those who fail to divest their home by the deadline.
4: To Australian citizens,
5: Sean,
4: and those who reside
5: Sean,
4: here permanently.
5: Sean. This is turning into a train wreck, mate.
3: The clash follows a TV interview last night where MP Barnaby Joyce was forced to retract and clarify details regarding the party's housing plan. Liberal MP Jane Hume says it shows they're not a viable alternative government.
6: I'm not entirely sure even One Nation know what their policy here.
3: The government has extended the ban on foreigners buying existing homes until 2029. Nelson Scott, Canberra.
1: New laws to address organised crime networks across New South Wales have passed the state's parliament. The legislation will see new offences introduced to address the use of so-called kill cars and recruiting children into gang crime. Police Minister Yasmin Catley says they'll ensure police have the powers to crack down on the issue.
7: These are important because the model that these crooks are using, recruiting young children as service providers, is absolutely despicable, and we now have the laws that police can use to keep up with this behaviour.
1: Latest figures from the National Anti-Scam Centre show Australians lost more than $76 million to fraud in the first 3 months of this year. The ACCC data shows fewer scams were reported over the period when compared to the same time last year. Deputy Chairwoman Katrina Lowe says scammers are becoming more sophisticated.
8: So be cautious. If a website or ad creates a sense of urgency or promises a really great bargain or high return, in those sort of circumstances, remember those three words: stop, check, protect.
1: New analysis shows the children's television sector in Australia is under structural pressure. The RMIT paper found a 97% collapse in investment in new productions following the 2020 removal of broadcast quotas for kids' content. Associate Professor Jessica Bellanzategui says streaming services haven't been able to pick up the slack.
9: Initially, it did seem like they might fill the gap left by the commercial broadcasters, but our report traces their investment over time as well and sees it to be very volatile, culminating in this sector reporting no new children's commissions in the last financial year.
1: This is AIR News. First to tennis, and the men take centre stage tonight at Roland Garros. And for his preview, here's AIR Sports' Paul Walsh.
10: The men's semi-final tonight will be contested by players with world rankings of 3, 14, 27 and 104. In the first of the matches, Alexander Zverev comes in with a solid CV at Roland Garros, which includes 3 quarterfinals, 3 semi-finals and 1 runner-up, while his opponent Jakub Mensik has never made it past the second round. They have only met once previously, with Zverev being the victor on that occasion. The second of the matches will be the Battle of the Italians, when 10th seed Flavio Cabolli takes on countryman Matteo Arnaldi. Neither player has semi-finals experience in a Grand Slam, but they have met previously on 2 occasions, with the score being 1-1. For the world number 104 Arnaldi, he knows what to expect.
11: We are good friends. We practice a lot together. We played a lot since we were like 12. I mean, we know each other very well. It's going to be a tough one, obviously.
1: NRL and the Bulldogs are digging into their Dogs of War past to try to revive their campaign. Coach Cameron Seraldo says they might need to change their mindset ahead of Monday's clash with Parramatta.
12: It definitely is easy for us at the moment to feel like the world's against us, and sometimes that's when the Bulldogs are at their best, when it's us against the world, and maybe that's how we have to treat it.
1: And in AFL, Collingwood have confirmed that 27-year-old rookie Mitch Podharski will play his debut game against Melbourne on Monday. Australian Independent Radio News.
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13: This is Triple Y weather. Currently outside, it's 16 degrees. For more information, head to our website, www.triplewy.com.au, and click on weather.

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I like trains, travel with my family, and listening to music. My favourite song is Jimmy Barnes, Driving Wheels. I'm listening to Triple Y.

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0: Welcome to The Crust, where we talk to a local tradie, professional, industry worker, labourer and everything in between. Today on The Crust, we're joined by Jude from Rock, Paper, Scissors, Hair and Beauty Lounge. And we're going to be talking about...
1: hairdressing.
0: So is that the actual term for the trade?
1: Yes, so I'm a qualified hairdresser and I'm also a beautician.
0: Can you tell our listeners what you do for a living?
1: So I'm a hairdresser. I take care of people's hair and beauty needs.
0: And what does a day in the life of a hairdresser look like? You get to work, open up the shop. What do you do?
1: I turn everything on. I have a look at what I've got in for the day. I make myself several coffees because that's usually what we have for lunch. Spend the day doing hair, listening to people, making people feel good. Yeah,

0: So why did you decide to become a hairdresser?
1: I've always liked cutting hair. I did my first haircut when I was 5 on the next door neighbour. Their mum didn't really appreciate it. I like talking to people. I love being social. I love making people feel good about themselves, and that's just the perfect job to be able to do that.
0: So how long have you been a hairdresser?
1: I've been a hairdresser for 11 years. I opened up my own business 5 years ago.
0: For those listening who are thinking, you know what, I wouldn't mind actually getting into hairdressing, from day one, how long did it take you to become fully trained as a hairdresser to running your own business?
1: So an apprenticeship can take up to 4 years. I did mine in just over 3. If you do full-time, if you do part-time, it takes a little bit longer. Or school-based takes a little bit longer. I qualified, I stayed at where I worked for a couple years, and then I opened up my own salon.
0: So I've been asking a few of the tradies and occupations that come in, heavy industry trades, they just focus on the skills. So with hairdressing, is that one of the trades where, as well as learning how to cut hair, do they teach you about small business studies?
1: No, not really, no. You have to go and figure that out yourself. And that, you know, that was quite tricky at start, like organising your GST and your tax, but, you know, you get there, you have a good accountant, and they'll help you out.
0: A shame that they don't actually put that into some of the trades. The heavy industry trades, you just go and work. Whereas, like, say, hairdressing or a butcher or a chef, eventually they're probably going to want to open up their own shop.
1: Yeah.
0: And if you only know how to do the job, running the business side of things would be pretty confusing.
1: Yeah, it is. It is a difficult thing to navigate around, but there are business courses you can do as well, so if you want to do that.
0: What are some of the things you do that people wouldn't think are part of the job description?
1: Well, I do welfare checks on my elderly clients. That's if they don't rock up and they're normally there. You know, you just make that little bit of effort to show that you care.
0: That's great.
1: That's really important, because some of these people, they don't see a lot of people all the time. You know, they're at home a lot. Sometimes they'll just pop in and have a coffee and a chat, and it just kind of lightens up their day.
0: So as well as getting a haircut, it's kind of like a social excursion for them.
1: Absolutely. We know everything about them. They know everything about us. It's really beautiful, actually.
0: Yeah, that's great. So what do you like most about the job?
1: Well, like I said before, I really love the social aspect, the connection with people, making people feel good. Like a lot of people hold their confidence in their hair, and to be able to, you know, to take real effort and really care about what they want, to listen to them. And I make real friendships at work. I go to their weddings, their birthday parties. You know, unfortunately, I've been to some funerals, and they become part of your family, and that's probably one of the most special things about being a hairdresser.
0: Would you say it would take a special type of person to be a hairdresser? I mean, I wouldn't say you'd have to be massively outgoing, but you'd have to actually be quite social, wouldn't you?
1: Yeah, I mean, at first you're quite nervous because you're speaking to all different types of people, but you eventually you get to like be able to communicate with all different types of people after some practice, and you know, to be compassionate and be genuine, because people can see you, and you know, you have to really love what you're doing. If you don't love it, it's not going to work, because you can't avoid it. You're doing it all day.
0: Definitely. And some of the hours are quite long as well at a hairdresser, aren't they?
1: Yeah, they are. You're standing a lot, that you need good shoes. Definitely.
0: Yeah. Which leads into the next question. This one I'm really interested in with hairdressing, because being a tradie myself and most of the tradies I talk to, it's power saws and tape measures and whatnots. What tools do you use most, and do you have a favourite tool?
1: We really use, because I'm not a barber, I'm a hairdresser, so there's different tools for barbering, but I just use like my scissors and clippers and razors, and probably my scissors are the most important thing. I can get away with it, but I can't get away with not having my scissors, so they're pretty much in my hand all the time.
0: Are they like my wife's, where no one's allowed to touch them?
1: Yes, or drop them. If you drop them, I give you the evil eye.
0: I imagine for hairdressing as well, there'd be a specific type of scissor.
1: Yeah, you can't just go to Kmart and get them. They don't work. So, yeah, you need to get them through your supplier. They're not really that cheap. And if you drop them, you can destroy them really easily. So
0: what's been one of the highlights of your career in hairdressing?
1: I think I started my apprenticeship as an adult. I had 4 children. I went and worked full-time as an apprentice, you know, having people 5-6 years younger than me telling me what to do. But, you know, I just really stuck to it, and now I have my own salon, and I think that's like an important thing is if you really want something, you go for it and you don't give up. You know, I went and did some certificates myself before I got an apprenticeship, so I was become more hireable as an adult apprentice, and then I put myself in a good position to be hired.
0: You know, I'm hearing that a lot doing this show, a lot of people going out before they're going for a particular job and making sure they've got all the qualifications, and 9 times out of 10, they get it.
1: Yeah, because it shows that you're dedicated, and it's very competitive. Like any apprenticeship, it's very competitive. There's, you know, 20 people going for one job, so you do have to stand out. And to do that is to show that you really want it.
0: And that's a great success story too. You've been doing 11 years and you're running your own salon. So congratulations.
1: Thank you.
0: What advice would you have for those thinking about getting into hairdressing?
1: So you don't just walk into your first year apprenticeship and pick up your scissors. So, you know, you're the sweeper, you're the shampooer, but stick with it. You know, every year you get more skills, you get to do more things. Another really important thing is whether your client comes in and pays a few hundred dollars or $30, they are all valuable, because while I went through the COVID pandemic, it was my senior cuts that saved my business. They were there every week. You know, you lost a lot of your big jobs, but they were always there. They kept my doors open. So regardless of how much someone spends, they're just as important as everybody else.
0: Thanks very much for taking the time out of your day to talk to us about hairdressing. Hopefully our listeners have a better understanding of what a hairdresser actually does on a day-to-day basis and how to go about getting an apprenticeship and what you need to do. Don't forget, if this career sounds like something you'd be interested in studying or training for, visit your local TAFE SA for more info on how to make it happen. Thanks, Jude.
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1: This is Triple Y weather. Currently outside, it's 16 degrees. 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
1: 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Currently outside, it's 15 degrees. 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

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Some themes include numbers, colours, names, or just about you and me.

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1: Welcome to The World on Friday the 5th of June. I'm Sean Bindley from Australian Independent Radio News. House lawmakers have delivered a bipartisan condemnation of the Iran war, passing a resolution to block President Donald Trump from ordering further strikes. It presents Mr. Trump's most significant political setback since the conflict began. Kate Fisher reports from Washington.
2: Four Republicans joined Democrats in a vote to effectively halt military operations in the Middle East unless Congress authorizes it, ratcheting up the pressure on the administration to find a way to end the unpopular war. The 215 to 208 votes marked the first time that such a measure has cleared the House or Senate since the start of the conflict more than 3 months ago. It's the clearest sign yet of frustration within the GOP as the war stretches on and gas prices skyrocket. It is largely symbolic, though, as President Trump would almost certainly veto any legislation that restricts his authority. Kate Fisher, Washington.
1: Israel and Lebanon have agreed to renew their ceasefire, according to a joint statement issued by the US. The deal is dependent on a complete halt to Iran-backed Hezbollah's attacks and would create pilot security zones inside Lebanon from which Hezbollah operatives would be banned. Israeli ambassador to the US, Lakia Leiter, says it's a positive step.
3: Hezbollah is going to understand that there is now an agreement between Israel and Lebanon, backed by the United States. We are full of hope that this time it will succeed, because we see that the people of Lebanon are committed to freeing their country from this malign influence of Hezbollah and Iran.
1: Meanwhile, the U.S. president says recent strikes between Iran and the U.S. don't mean that a peace deal between the two countries can't be reached.
4: We got it. We nipped it in the bud very quickly, as we do with the greatest military in the world. But some people would say they were slightly provoked because we took a strong action for a different reason. So they were reciprocating it. The negotiation itself has gone very well, actually. Very well. I mean, if it happens, and it might not happen, you know, who knows? But if it happens, it could happen like over the weekend.
1: Hezbollah rejected a ceasefire plan agreed by the Lebanese and Israeli governments in the US-mediated talks, as Israel kept up strikes in southern Lebanon on Thursday and said it wouldn't be withdrawing from the south. Zach Gilman produced this report.
5: Hezbollah on Thursday rejected a ceasefire plan agreed by the Lebanese and Israeli governments in US-mediated talks. In a written statement, Hezbollah leader Naim Qassem said, quote, as long as the occupation exists, the resistance will continue.
6: As a result of U.S.-led negotiations, Israel and Lebanon agreed to the implementation of a ceasefire.
5: The United States announced on Wednesday that Lebanon and Israel had agreed to a truce contingent on Iran-backed Hezbollah ceasing fire and evacuating its fighters from areas of southern Lebanon near the border. State Department Chief of Staff Dan Holler.
6: These steps will enable progress towards a comprehensive peace and security agreement.
5: But Hezbollah is not a party to the talks. Qassem on Thursday called the Washington Declaration, quote, a roadmap for the annihilation of a section of the Lebanese people and the enslavement of the rest. Qassem said a ceasefire must include southern Lebanon, where Israel has seized a self-declared security zone, which it says aims to shield northern Israel from Hezbollah attacks. Qassem said that towns in northern Israel would not be secure, quote, as long as our villages are unsafe, bombed, destroyed, and our people are being killed. Israeli Defense Minister Israel Katz earlier on Thursday said Israel would continue to strike Lebanon for the time being, and smoke from explosions could be seen rising beyond Israel's northern border. Hostilities between Hezbollah and Israel reignited on March 2nd when the group opened fire in support of Tehran as it came under U.S.-Israeli attack. The war has ground on despite several ceasefires declared from Washington since April and has become a sticking point in diplomacy toward resolving the regional conflict. Tehran has demanded an end to Israeli attacks in Lebanon as part of any deal.
1: Donald Trump says he will nominate Acting Attorney General Todd Blanche to take on the role permanently. Mr. Trump's former personal lawyer has aggressively pursued his former client's agenda since taking over the interim role. Kate Fisher is in Washington.
2: If confirmed by the Senate, the president's former personal lawyer will become the administration's number one prosecutor on a continuing basis. As acting attorney general, he accelerated investigations into Trump's foes and announced a nearly $1.8 billion anti-weaponization fund meant to compensate the president's allies for alleged political persecution. But strong bipartisan pushback forced the Justice Department to scrap the proposed fund earlier this week, although President Trump has since described it as a beautiful thing. Kate Fisher, Washington.
1: Donald Trump's former national security adviser, John Bolton, has reportedly agreed to plead guilty to mishandling classified misinformation, stemming from a critical book he wrote about his time in the administration. The case is part of the US president's campaign to aggressively prosecute his perceived critics. Ira Spitzer has more.
7: According to multiple reports, John Bolton is set to plead guilty later this month to a single charge of illegally retaining classified information he had collected for his memoir and pay a $2.25 million fine. Bolton served as Donald Trump's national security advisor for a year and a half, beginning in 2018 during Trump's first term, before publishing the scathing memoir painting the president as disorganized and incompetent. The reported plea deal would be the Trump Justice Department's first conviction in a series of cases targeting the president's enemies. Bolton is facing 18 charges, which would be reduced to one under the deal, but could still face up to 5 years in prison. Ira Spitzer, San Francisco.
1: Representatives from the EU and China are meeting for trade talks in Paris on Thursday. The latest round of discussions between the two sides comes amidst heightened tensions, with the EU trying to confront what it says is Chinese overcapacity flooding the European market. Ross Cullen reports.
8: The two sides are meeting on the sidelines of the OECD ministerial meeting headlined Getting Industrial Policies Right for Open Markets, and that's exactly what the EU would like to see more of in China, an open market. The bloc would like greater access for European goods and companies inside China as it tries to counter what it says is overcapacity from Chinese firms inside the EU. No formal agreement is expected on Thursday. Instead, the talks will likely be more preparatory ahead of a possible visit to Brussels later this month by the Chinese Trade Minister. Ross Cullen, Paris.
1: Residents have attacked an Ebola burial team in Eastern Democratic Republic of Congo's South Kivu province this week, forcing responders to abandon a coffin and raising fears of further transmission. Olivia Zelina reports.
9: The World Health Organization is stepping up its response to the Ebola outbreak in the Democratic Republic of Congo, bringing much-needed supplies to the front lines of the health emergency this week. It comes amid multiple attacks by residents on Ebola response teams. The country's health ministry said residents attacked an Ebola burial team in the South Kivu province this week, forcing respondents to abandon a coffin in the town of Katana and raising fears of further transmission. The assault targeted specialized responders trained to handle highly infectious bodies under strict protocols to prevent contagion. Officials said the body was subsequently handled by members of the community, a high-risk practice that can fuel new chains of infection. They did not specify what triggered the attack. The incident underscores the mistrust and resistance that continues to hamper response efforts. Congo has recorded over 360 confirmed Ebola cases and at least 62 deaths since the latest outbreak was declared on May 15th, according to health ministry data. More than a dozen cases have also been reported in neighboring Uganda. In Kenya, President William Ruto defended his government's decision to allow the United States to set up an Ebola quarantine facility at an Air Force base.
10: The debate is, are we doing the right thing? Are we not? And I can tell you without fear of any contradiction, and I can look at everybody in the eye, Kenyan, including yourself, and tell you we are doing the right thing.
9: At least two people were killed earlier this week in protests in the central Kenyan town of Nanyuki, where the facility is being built. The 50-bed unit is being constructed for Americans who might be exposed to the virus. Flight data and officials say the U.S. government is continuing to build the Ebola quarantine facility despite the protests and Kenyan court orders blocking the construction.
1: And finally, British Foreign Minister Yvette Cooper will meet her Indian counterparts and Prime Minister Narendra Modi in New Delhi on Thursday. Rebecca Bundon reports from Mumbai.
11: Yvette Cooper arrived in New Delhi late Wednesday local time on her first official visit to India, which comes immediately after her trip to China. This comes as the Middle East conflict has disrupted energy security. The British High Commission described India as a top priority partner for the UK and said that the Foreign Secretary's trip builds on the visit by Business and Trade Secretary Peter Kyle earlier this week to bring the UK-India Free Trade Agreement into force as soon as possible. That agreement has been facing hurdles in its final stages, but both countries are eager to push it through after it was signed last year. During Cooper's visit, technology and innovation, defence and security, and climate and education are also important areas of focus. Rebecca Bunsen, Mumbai.
1: That's the world for today.
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14: This is Triple Y weather. Currently outside, it's 14 degrees. For more information, head to our website, www.triplewy.com.au, and click on weather.
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0: 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Tune into This Is a Family Show with Josh and Emily. 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
1: Every time I tried to reverse, the trailer just kept going side to side. 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

0: 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G'day, Marco.
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1: This is Triple Y Weather. Currently outside, it's 13 degrees. 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

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It's Naya in the studio of Friday Night Live. And kicking off the show, we had Lime Cordial with Not That Easy. 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

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That was The Strokes with Last Night, one of my favourite Strokes songs, also one of the most popular ones, but it's popular for a reason. Anyway, coming up, we've got some Fleetwood Mac, Say You Love Me, off their second self-titled album. My best friend Sophie got me that album for my birthday on vinyl, and I reckon it's my favourite song on that album, so we've got Say You Love Me. After that, we've got some Ice House, Augie March, and Angus and Julia Stone. 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

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That was Angus and Julia Stone with Big Jet Plane. Coming up, we've got Gorillaz with their song Donkomatic, requested by Sophie. After that, we've got a mix of Ocean Alley, The Rhines and Hilltop Woods with their classic song 1955. 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
1: 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It's Nye in the studio taking you till 10 o'clock with my show Friday Night Live. Coming up, we've got some Dire Straits, Bon Jovi, David Bowie and the Eagles. I'm going to play The Man's Too Strong by Dire Straits, which is my favourite song of theirs, and my nan and pop for my birthday got me Brothers in Arms on vinyl, so I was a very happy girl when they got me that. 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

a boy, and in the wars I used to play, and I've called a tune to many a torture session. Now they say I am a war criminal, and I'm fading away. Father, please hear my call.

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4: This is Triple Y weather. Currently outside, it's 13 degrees. For more information, head to our website, www.triplewy.com.au, and click on weather.

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1: On a warm summer's evening, on a train bound for nowhere, I met up with a gambler. We were both too tired to sleep, so we took turns of staring out the window at the darkness till boredom overtook us. And he began to speak. He said, "Son, I've made a life

You're listening to 107.7. It's night in the studio of Friday Night Live, taking you through till 10 o'clock before Jason comes in with his show Old and Grumpy. That was just Kenny Rogers with The Gambler, which was requested by my super kind sister to remind me that Jeremy Cameron did not kick any goals last night and Geelong aren't doing great at the moment. So that's just a lovely reminder. Thank you very much for that. After that, we've got Nirvana with Where Did You Sleep Last Night with their cover. That's going to come up next. And after that, we've got Loverboy Turn Me Loose requested by Mickey G. You're listening to Triple Y.

0: That was Oasis with Don't Look Back in Anger playing on 107.7. It's Naya in the studio of Friday Night Live, and I'll be taking you through till 10 o'clock before Jason comes in with the show Old and Grumpy. Coming up, we've got a request for Tennessee Ernie Ford's song 16 Tons by Doug, and after that we've got Creedence Clearwater Revival with Who Stopped the Rain, requested by my gran and pa, Sue and Glenn, who are currently holidaying over in Port Victoria. And then after that, we've got some Queen, The Police, and Sherbet. Keep getting your requests in over on our Facebook page or text in at 0400 649 747. 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
1: Some people say a man is made out of mud. 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
1: This is Triple Y weather. Currently outside, it's 13 degrees. 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

0: 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It's night in the studio of Friday Night Live, and I'll be taking you through till 10 o'clock before Jason comes in with the show Old and Grumpy. 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Coming up, we've got a request for The Doors, 5 to 1 by Dash, and after that, we've got Pat Benatar and 10cc. 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
1: Dude, come on. 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Come on.

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That was a request for Iron Maiden's Fear of the Dark. To leave you off with the show, I've got a mix of Cold Chisel, Red Hot Chili Peppers, Arctic Monkeys, Silverchair, Tears of Fears and the Eagles, and a request in there, The Animals, Don't Let Me Be Misunderstood for Dash. Thank you all for listening in, and I hope you all have a good night. 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

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I said he's

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2: This is Triple Y Weather. Currently outside, it's 13 degrees. 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

contact loved one, insurance agent, or attorney. Shut up. Do not attempt to think, or depression may occur. Stay in your home. Curfew is at 7 p.m. sharp after work. Anyone caught outside the gates of their subdivision sectors after curfew will be shot. Remain calm. Do not panic. Your neighborhood watch officer will be by to collect urine samples in the morning. Anyone caught...

number one enemy of progress is questions. National security is more important than individual will. All sports broadcasts will proceed as normal. No more than two people may gather anywhere without permission. Use only the drugs prescribed by your boss or supervisor. Shut up! Be happy! Obey all orders without question. The comfort you've demanded is now mandatory. Be happy. At last, everything is done for you.

0: David, and I'll be doing So Real, the soft rock and easy listening show, every Tuesday night from 7 till 9. I'll even do requests. Just do.
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2: 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This is the Old and Grumpy Show. My name is Jason. You just heard The Simpsons with Send in the Clowns. Before that, Clown Corwood, number two. And Robbie Road Steamer with Red MAGA Beret. Started off with the usual Ice-T and Jello Biafra with Shut Up and Be Happy. All right, I've got a heap of stuff to get through. I'm going to start it off with new stuff from Trials. We've got new stuff from Chrome, Whaler Band Chrome Cage. New track from DJ Trip. Big shout out to him. New Eka Vandal. A new band that Tim put me onto called Naked. I'm not sure where they're from, but they're little things called Port Pirie. So maybe they're from Port Pirie. I don't know. Stupid Fuck, The Silly Clown. He's actually released a CD, so I'm going to play some of that. Some Surfboard, some Neighborhood Kids, some more Rat Utopia Experiment, Tripper, some of the new stuff from them. Well, not new, it's just old recordings, but they've just released it. And we're going to play some Venom Dolls. So let's jump straight in with Trials with Cool World.

They commercialize the struggle, treating poverty like fashion. Steal our ideas, repackage it, then cash it. Working hard for them, but we never get their benefits. You can't refuse to educate somebody, then call them ignorant. Tell me what's a halo to a head deductor swordsman who tipped the scales of justice using lies.

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I followed some cunt or some shit. Mate, I was just out there trying to make it in the business. Fuck the Daily Mail. Illegitimate journalist ass. Where's Media Watch? Where's Paul Barry? I'm trying to be out here serving corporate justice with my big fat booty beats. 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

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The Bunny Green. Cherry Bar. 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Part of Upwards Gray. 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Miss Moses. I'm gonna make it in the business. 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Yeah, to the Borough. 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
1: I can't see
0: anyone through the fog of success. We're massive. We just booked the craziest shows. Stadium gigs. We're playing the Forum. We're playing Sydney Meyer Music Bowl, Margaret Court Arena, Rod Laver Arena. We're playing at the Melbourne Showgrounds, headlining the Melbourne Show. We're playing all the festivals too. We're playing Meredith, Golden Plains, Strawberry Fields, Laneway, Big Day Out. We're playing Reading, Lollapalooza, Tomorrowland, Coachella. We're gonna make it to the Gathering of the Juggalos. We're gonna do a live set on the Drew Barrymore Show, and she's gonna interview me about the connections in our family tree. She's gonna tell it to me straight, and our audience too. Gonna tell me that I've made it. Yeah, I made it in the business.
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2: Hey, man, you're really freaking me out. 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Are you okay?

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1: 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Currently outside, it's 13 degrees. 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
2: And this quote is about a young man. He was a young lawyer in New York. He'd married a beautiful girl, and they had a lovely daughter. And then suddenly,

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This is the Old and Grumpy Show. My name's Jason. You just heard Danger Mouse and Black Fort with Stranger featuring ASAP Rocky and Run the Jewels. Before that, Venom Dolls with Mizma. They're from New Zealand. Tripper from Baltimore, Maryland with Cutting Ties. They just released a couple of unreleased tracks because they're split up. And The Rat Utopia Experiment from Seattle with Creature Comfort. Can't wait till they release the Lobotomize Me song. It's a great song. Before the weather, we had the Neighborhood Kids with Survive, Surfboard from New York with Candy, Sprog Dog from Ballarat with Montgomery Street Reserve, Stupid Fuck the Silly Clown from Melbourne with The Business. I'll be playing a bit of him every week to finish off that CD. Norman Sand, How Do I Move Forward, and Nosebleed. Naked with ATCDs. I'm not quite sure that where they're from, but the name of the release is actually called Peary. So, Ika Vandal with Levitate Part 1 and 2. DJ Trip featuring Cooper Black and Tamara Day, Like an Aeroplane. Big shout out to DJ Trip. Chrome Cage from Wyala with Perish. Bear McKinnon with Cheetah. What else we got there? Billiam from Melbourne with Aroma. Bar McKinnon's from Melbourne as well, sorry. Ian Jean de Portrine. That's the final song of them. And Afro from, I think he's from LA, Sick of Delies. And started off with Trials from Adelaide from his new release called Hendel with Cool World. All right, big shout out to Andrew, Jared, Rob and Karen. Hope you guys are having a great night. Andrew and Karen do a show on Thursday nights from 6 to 8 every second week. So they'll be on this week. So tune in, they do a great show. I'm going to play a couple of songs for them. But before I do, just remember, we've got an open gym day supported by Anytime Fitness for Men's Health Week. Free community event, raffles with prizes to be won, chance to win a hammer, a hamper, health checkups, free barbecue, make a smoothie using the Pedal Power Blender. This is going to be at Westland Shopping Center outside of Anytime Fitness, Monday the 15th of June, 12:30 p.m. to 4:30 p.m. It's sponsored by Center Care, Suicide Prevention. We're getting behind it. We're going to come out there and do a outside broadcast. So come along and say hello. All right, I've got a heap of stuff to get through now, but I'm going to play AFL Crows song for Andrew because apparently the Crows won. He's pretty happy about that. And I'm going to play Cliff Richards and the Young Ones for Karen. I haven't got your song here, Jared, so I'll play your song next week for you, mate. I'll bring the CD in and play that for you. After that, I'm going to play some Blame Thrower from New Zealand, some Raw Disorder from Adelaide that they're playing, I think, with Fear and Loathing this weekend, I reckon, so get along to that. Slasher Dave from Detroit, Michigan, and the Bush Doofs from Sydney. So let's just jump in.

0: Why are there no drugs in the jungle? 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
1: Yes, thanks, Cliff. 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Right, kids, if you don't buy this record, then you're an utter, utter, utter, utter, utter.
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3: Hey, it's Graham from Just Me, Greg. Whatever I'm called. Hey, you're with Greg on 5 Triple Y.

listening to Triple Y 107.7 FM. That was the Bushdoofs from Sydney with Private Property. And before that, we had Slasher Dave with... Sorry, I'm just looking it up. Slasher Dave with It's Awake. And then before that, Raw Disorder from Adelaide with Dead of Night. And Blame Thrower from New Zealand with Coward. Cliff Richards and the Young Ones, Living Doll. That was going out to Karen. And the Crows anthem for Andrew, because apparently the Crows won. Good on you. I'll play your song next week, Jared. I've got a heap of stuff to get through now. I'm going to start off with Ape Unit from Italy. After that, Bean Flipper. They're playing in Adelaide in a couple of weeks at the Anti the Fest. So go along, check them out. First time they've been in Adelaide in 20 years. Some Blind Girls, Bozo Pogo Stick, Blightworm. I forgot to get some Diploids. I'm going to play along a Diploid song next week. Heavy Murder from Italy. Guilt Dispenser from LA, I think. Garotica from Sydney. Hand of Fear from Melbourne. Head Lopper from Melbourne. Crystal Pistol from Melbourne. Scum Guts from, I think, Queensland. St. Albans Kids from Adelaide. And Timmy Tourette's and the Shitfuck Cunts from Melbourne. And Tyler Destroyer. So let's just jump straight in with Ape Unit. This song kind of sounds like a messed up computer game, but hey, here we go.

This man, this is not a ban. This is libel, slander, defamation of character. This is not a ban in the ordinary sense of the word. No, this is a prolonged insult, a goblin spit in the face of art, a kick in the pants to God, man, destiny, time, love, beauty, whatever you will. I'm gonna sing for you, a little off key perhaps, but I'll sing. I'll sing while you croak, and I'll dance over your dirty corpse. To sing, you must first open your mouth. You must have a pair of lungs and a little knowledge of music. It is not necessary to have an accordion, or a guitar, or tight pants, or an afro, or $1,000 amplifiers. The essential thing is to want to sing. This then is a song.

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This is the Old and Grumpy Show. My name's Jason. You just heard Tyler the Destroyer with Duality. Before that, Timmy Tourette's and the Shitfuck Cunts from Melbourne with You Should Be Checked. Saying our band's kids would dance on the road, dance on the street, dance on face from Adelaide. Scum Guts from Queensland with Stranger. Crystal Pistol from Melbourne with No Excuse. Headlopper from Melbourne with I'm Disappointed But I'm Not Surprised. Hand of Fear, with Evil Deeds from Melbourne as well. Garotica from Sydney with At the Gates of Necropolis. Guilt Dispenser from LA with Dust. Heavy Murder from Italy with Fascist Trigger. Blightworm from Canberra with The Suffering Man. Bozo Pogo Stick Stomp with Acca Smacker from Adelaide. Blind Girls from Queensland with It Starting to Rain. Bean Flipper from Melbourne with Glass Eyes Stare. They're playing in Adelaide a couple of weeks at the Anti-The Fest, so go down and check them out. First time they've been in South Australia in 20 years. And started off with the Great Ape Unit from Italy with Old Style. All right, I'm almost out of here. I'm just going to finish off with some Depression, Demosphere, Backhand, Kia Mook, and some Vents. Thank you very much for listening. Have a great weekend. Stay safe. Stay strange.

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0: 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You don't. You have no choice. You have owners. They own you. Yeah. They own everything.
1: I've been enlightened since before 1700. Illuminati, not me. I'm from the jungle, from the sword swinging people who could measure the sun and harness power from the land.

0: heroes and big on patrol. So getting free is far beyond a measly charity goal. If I leave the earth old enough to see a spark get lit, and I can raise my family in the me that I see fit, shit. I don't need to know conspiracy, the politic and politicians popping right in front of me, yeah.
1: They own all the important land, they own and control the corporations. They've long since bought and paid for the Senate, the Congress, the state houses, the city halls. They got the judges in their back pockets, and they own all the big media companies, so they control just about all of the news and information you get to hear. They got you by the balls. They spend billions of dollars every year lobbying
2: you get
1: to get what they want.
2: Tell me, what's the difference if it's the Illuminati or the Bilderberger group who put the shit up in the fruit? Instead of nitpicking the religion or the truth, just to sit and be the realest theorist in the room and tell you what the truth is. New shit.

0: make it happen. I love knowledge, never patronize that. But what we need to know is where's your sacrifice at, Jack?
1: Well, we know what they want. They want more for themselves and less for everybody else. But I'll tell you what they don't want. They don't want a population of citizens capable of critical thinking. They don't want well-informed, well-educated people capable of critical thinking. They're not interested in that. That doesn't help them. That's against their interests.
2: That's right.
0: Look, while you were zoned out on InfoWar, outside your kinfolk got smoke, plus Popo had him in a figure four. Between the rich and poor, yes, y'all, it is civil war. So imagine me, let these Hitlers make me feel insecure.

0: against us never pop by coincidence. Oh, you think I'm lying? It's right there on the fucking news. Read between 100 lines. Stop acting like you fucking knew. Fucking knew. Fucking knew.
1: Illuminati, not me. I'm on my own shit.
2: And nobody seems to notice, nobody seems to care. That's what the owners count on, the fact that Americans will probably remain willfully ignorant of the big red, white, and blue dick that's being jammed up their assholes every day. Because the owners of this country know the truth. It's called the American dream, because you have to be asleep to believe it.
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4: This is Triple Y weather. Currently outside, it's 13 degrees. For more information, head to our website, www.triplewy.com.au, and click on weather.
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Yeah, Triple Y. This is Saturday Morning Live. I'll try that again. We might all cut me off. Out of practice, missed out the other one. It's in ISO. Oh, finally got me after, what, 2.5 years or something. Not pleasant, is it? Anyway, we've all been able to move on. I can hear the chrome glistening. Plenty of people going for rides, so I've been told. Please take it easy on the road. Caravans and carnage out there everywhere. This is the Bagman, taking through some Aussie stuff as well as some leftover stuff from more than a fortnight ago, Martha and the Muffins, Oingo Boingo. Just playing that one for Burnsy. Promises, you remember that one, guys. World Party, Billy Idol, Effigy, Violent Femmes and more here on your Triple Y Saturday Morning Live. This is Boom Crash Opera. Yay! Good morning.

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My skin was wet and the world was dark.

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107.7 caught me on the hop. Oh, I still have iso throat. Whatever that is, I've just made that up. Oh, dear, dear. The sports with boys. Aussie music for the first hour, as usual. Richard Clapton still coming up. Mental as anything. We've got 17 minutes. Split ends. Oh, Stone Temple Pilots. They're not Aussie, are they? We'll have to change that. This is your Saturday morning live, a liverer, and this is the Bagman, Richard Clapton.

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1: This is Triple Y weather. Currently outside, it's 12 degrees. For more information, head to our website, www.triplewy.com.au, and click on weather.

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1: 107.7, you've got to be ready for when the music stops. That's right. That's what the radio thing's all about. Good morning. This is your Saturday Morning Live and the Bagman. What did we hear? Australian Crawl, beautiful people. We've got beautiful songs coming up. It's always like a good challenge. It's a beautiful day out there. What are we going to hear? U2, Beautiful Day, Devo, Beautiful World, Electric Light Orchestra, Mr. Blue Sky, Dragon, Sunshine, Walking on the Sunshine with the Katrina on the Waves. You kind of get the gist of what's going on this morning. Morning.

Triple Y. Saturday morning live, Katrina and the Waves are walking on sunshine. We're doing all sunshine, happy, upbeat sort of music. I think we are. REM coming up next. We've got Blur in there with Park Life. Requests getting through at the moment. Some Stereophonics coming your way. Morning, honey. And the Hollies, Long Cool Woman in Black Dress. It's only because that's a very, very cool song and I'm going to throw it in there somewhere. Rat Cat, John Paul Young with I Hate the Music. Some Dr. Hawk because I can and I'm going to make you listen to it. And the Hippos, Dark Age. This is your Saturday morning live. This is REM. Shiny happy people. Oh, I've just worked out that song. It's that Plastic Bertram thing. Yeah, I'm going to drag that one out.

You can listen to Kathy's themes on a Tuesday and Thursday morning from 9 a.m. I'll be playing mostly pop. Some themes include numbers, colours, names, or just about you and me.

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1: 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Currently outside, it's 12 degrees. 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

0: Hello, CD listeners. We've come to the point in this album where those listening on cassette or records will have to stand up or sit down and turn over the record or tape. In fairness to those listeners, we'll now take a few seconds before we begin side two. Thank you. Here's side
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1: This is Triple Y weather. Currently outside, it's 12 degrees. 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
1: 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Currently outside, it's 12 degrees. 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
1: This is Triple Y weather. Currently outside, it's 12 degrees. 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
1: This is Triple Y weather. Currently outside, it's 12 degrees. For more information, head to our website, www.triplewy.com.au, and click on weather.

I'm going back to Cali, rising, surprising, advising, realizing she's sizing me up. 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
2: Good morning, I'm Terry Daniel. The Prime Minister will hold meetings with his New Zealand counterpart in Queensland today. Federal politics reporter Nelson Scott has the details.
3: Christopher Luxon is in Noosa for the annual Australia-New Zealand Leaders Meeting. He'll hold talks with Anthony Albanese about finding ways to drive economic growth, boost defence cooperation and enhance engagement in the Pacific. The pair will also address a roundtable with business leaders from both nations to deepen bilateral investment. The meetings come on the 75th anniversary of the alliance under the ANZUS Treaty. Mr. Luxon will return home this evening. Nelson Scott, Canberra.
2: Five illegal tobacconists in New South Wales' Hunter region have been forced to lock their doors for the next 3 months following a multi-agency blitz. Chris McCarthy reports.
4: Police and New South Wales health inspectors swarmed six businesses in Cessnock on Wednesday under Operation Sloan. The coordinated raids netting more than 200,000 cigarettes, nearly 40 kilograms of loose tobacco leaf and hundreds of illegal vapes at an estimated street value of more than $260,000. Officers also seizing $33,000 in cash at two of the stores, declaring both locations active crime scenes. Health authorities say they've now issued 279 short-term closure orders across the state since last year, and retailers are being warned further action is on the way. Chris McCarthy, Sydney.
2: There's more pain for Victorian households, with water bills set to surge by up to $109, with the cost of Labor's desalination plant partly to blame. The Essential Services Commission, which sets and approves the increases for the next 5 years, has released its final charges. East Water customers to be hit the hardest, customers with Yarra Valley Water the least affected. Electric vehicle owners are being urged to install smoke detectors where they charge their cars. Danny Moscone from the Western Australian Department of Fire and Emergency Services says he expects electronic vehicles will soon become a common cause of house fires.
5: Most of them are reasonably new, but we do know that as those batteries start to get old, they start to deteriorate and their quality reduces. So we do anticipate that there will be an increase in EV car fires. We've done a fair bit of work in our operational space to plan for that.
2: Astronauts aboard the International Space Station have avoided having to abandon the craft after an air leak triggered emergency procedures. Russian cosmonauts had to patch up cracks, leading to a worsening air leak in the aging module. Ground control staff issuing the order to retreat to the safety of an escape craft.
6: Crew Dragon established safe haven, and if we need to suit up, we will do that. Once we're inside the Dragon, we will not suit up prior.
2: The AFL has moved to terminate the services of another private security firm over alleged wage rorting. Carolee Katsimbanis reports.
7: The reliance by the AFL on private security firms is set for a shake-up following revelations a leading company providing hundreds of guards to Marvel Stadium has allegedly exploited its workers. The Age says GSS Group is the latest to face serious questions about the treatment of its often migrant gig economy workforce following the dramatic collapse of other security giant MA Services Group in December. Carolee Katsimbanis, Melbourne.
2: This is Air News. The Rugby League was in Melbourne and Canberra last night as round 14 continued. It was the first time the Sydney Roosters have held the Canberra Raiders scoreless in a game. Sydney Roosters taking a 26-0 win in Canberra with the temperature around 4 degrees. It was the Roosters' first win in nearly a month and it moves them into third on the ladder. The Roosters' Daily Cherry Evans telling Nine he was proud of his team's efforts.
8: We've had a few ordinary couple of weeks, to be fair. I feel like we really adjusted a few things and then executed it tonight. So I'm just really proud of the whole team, you know, to keep a team to nil in the current game. It was something to be proud of.
2: In the early game, a narrow 2-point win for the Melbourne Storm over the Newcastle Knights, 32-30 in Melbourne. AFL at the MCG and the Western Bulldogs pulled off a huge comeback in the second half to overcome a 29-point deficit and win over Hawthorn, 12-5-77 to 9-17-71. Brisbane Lions coach Chris Fagan is challenging his injury-hit side to lift in today's AFL Q clash. Brisbane have headed to the Gold Coast with 15 players in the casualty ward after Hugh McCluggage went down at training on Thursday. Fagan admits they're battling, but is eager to see who can step up against the Gold Coast Suns.
9: Injuries always challenge your depth, and if you go through and have a look at who the injured players are, there's some pretty good ones amongst them. Crisis creates opportunity. If you've got those sort of situations, you might find that you unearth something you didn't know that you had.
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10: This is Triple Y weather. Currently outside, it's 11 degrees. 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

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Welcome to day one of your 3-day weekend. 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It calls Free Plug Saturday from 8 this morning. You got stuff on? Something's happening? After 8, you can SMS us on 0400-649-747. 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Just post it to the Facebook page. Can you tell my voice is not the same this morning? I can. Don't stand too close to your speakers, okay? Don't want to pass stuff on to you.

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5: This is Triple Y weather. Currently outside, it's 11 degrees. For more information, head to our website, www.triplewy.com.au, and click on weather.
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the album was Xenophobia. Why? The Spies on Triple Y. Hey, Free Plug Saturday. Couple of things on this morning, this afternoon, or 32 this afternoon. The Lions Club, Wyala. Got their Mega Burger fundraiser. 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The Lions Club will also be at Edelman Gardens this morning from 11 o'clock through to 4 for the big event on there with their, probably, I'm assuming, being the Lions Club, Chips and Donut Van. Chips and Donut Van. One would assume it's going to be that. Just a big salty festival one today, Edelman Gardens from 11 o'clock. 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Your event on this morning, this Arvo, feel free, you can SMS us. Okay, just SMS it. Easier, because you know, it's a smartphone, and I can't use smartphones. I don't even know how to answer them. I'm doing the old Shiro thing. I still have a flip phone for forever. 0400649747, or just post it to the Facebook page, our Facebook page, or somebody else's, and we'll take it from there. Free Plug Saturday, all thanks to your Essential Broadcaster, 107.7, Triple YFM. It's all about the music this morning, because it's not about my voice. Oh, I've come down myself slightly over the last 48 hours, 24 hours. I don't know. It's just like, bang, crash. It got me good. But it's not COVID. It's not COVID.

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My favourite Clash song from my favourite Clash album. Do you want to laugh rope? Stay free, be it the Radio Edit version, well, the Burnsy Radio Edit, because it's too early. Can I relate to that song? Well, most of it. Can't relate to Smoking Men for those. Nah, never relate to that one. This is 107.7. It's Triple Y, live and local on your Saturday morning. When it comes to live and local radio, we are it. This is the band. Their version. I'm gonna wait.

0: Bill here. I present Spirit of the 60s from 12 till 2pm on Saturday afternoons. 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
1: 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I'll be playing mostly pop. 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
3: Hello there, I'm Terry Daniel. The 2026 Australian snow season officially starts today, coinciding with the King's Birthday long weekend. Recent natural snowfall and intensive snowmaking have permitted major resorts across New South Wales and Victoria to launch skiing and snowboarding operations right on schedule. Early season coverage has been boosted by a timely 20 to 35 centimetre dump of fresh powder. However, meteorologists from the Bureau of Meteorology note that long-term winter snow depth remains highly variable due to shifting climate patterns. In Victoria, full fare passengers will be able to use their phone, bank card or smartwatch to tap and go across the rail network as the rollout of ticketless technology continues. But as reporter Emily Rice says, there are a few catches.
4: From tomorrow, rail passengers will be able to use their smartphones, their bank cards and even their smartwatches to just tap on with a digital card as opposed to their physical old-fashioned Mikey card. Now, but there is a caveat. So it will apply on the rail system, but for those commuters catching trams and buses, they still will have to use their physical Mikey card. And also, even though it's going to apply on the rail system, it's only on about half a dozen lines. They are as follows: the Sunbury, Pakenham, Cranbourne, Werribee, Williamstown, Sandringham, Frankston, Stony Point, Bendigo, Gippsland and Geelong lines. The rest of the rail system will catch up over the next few weeks, so don't ditch that physical Mikey card just yet, but technology, it's on the way.
3: British actor Anthony Head, known for his starring roles in the TV series Ted Lasso and Buffy, has died aged 72. Nine's Europe correspondent Josh Bavis reports.
5: Anthony Head shot to international stardom in the 1990s as the librarian Rupert Giles in the fantasy hit Buffy the Vampire Slayer. His nearly 50-year career spanned the stage, television and the silver screen, featuring in the West End revival of the Rocky Horror Show, alongside Meryl Streep in The Iron Lady, and as the Prime Minister in the sketch comedy series Little Britain. But one of his last and most prominent roles was as the soccer villain Rupert Mannion in the popular series Ted Lasso. His daughters have paid tribute to their father, saying his legacy will live on in the shows he was a part of. Anthony Head died after complications with pneumonia. In London, Josh Bavis.
3: Queensland Day celebrations aren't just limited to beers and barbecues, with four of the state's biggest sporting rivalries set to ignite. Lachlan Gray explains.
6: The state government's push to celebrate Queensland Day on June 6 has a decidedly sporty flavour thanks to three major codes. The NRL, AFL and Super Netball have all teamed up to deliver a four-course Saturday spread spanning Townsville, Brisbane and the Gold Coast. First up, it's Aussie Rules and Q Clash 31. Two-time reigning AFL Premiers Brisbane Lions heading south to tackle a red-hot Gold Coast Suns at Carrara. Next up, a rugby league double. The Broncos hosting the Titans at Suncorp Stadium before the Cowboys welcome the Dolphins to Townsville. And if that's not enough, the Queensland Firebirds are also out for bragging rights against a Sunshine Coast Lightning side still in the hunt for Super Netball finals. The only question left for sports fans, which game to attend live or who's hosting the watch party. Lachlan Gray, Brisbane.
3: This is Air News. First up, AFL last night was at the MCG. The Western Bulldogs found some much-needed form, winning their past two games and then toppling Hawthorn to move into the top six. The Bulldogs pulled off a huge comeback, keeping the Hawks to just one goal in the second half to overcome a 29-point deficit and win 12-5-77 to Hawthorn's 9-17-71. Dogs midfielder Ed Richards told Fox Footy how they engineered the win.
7: We just didn't want to get beaten up around the contest. I mean, we were pretty poor in that first half, and then they started to get on top. A few of their smalls were starting to get chirpy, a bit niggly, and then we were just like, well, we can't just sit here and take it once again. So let's just go out there, put our bodies on the line and see what happens. We did in the end. As I said before, they helped us out with some bad kicking, but win's a win.
3: In the NRL, the Sydney Roosters defeated the Canberra Raiders 26-0 in Canberra. Earlier, a narrow 2-point win for the Melbourne Storm over the Newcastle Knights 32-30 in Melbourne. And in the Super Rugby playoffs, the Hurricanes beat the Brumbies 66-12 in Wellington, New Zealand. The Socceroos are getting ready for their final hit out before their opening World Cup game against Turkey. Australia will face Switzerland in a friendly tomorrow morning. Midfielder Aiden Rustich says there's a few bits and pieces they need to tidy up.
8: I wouldn't call it changes. I think it's just you touch on improvements. You just touch on small little detail and what you can do better.
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10: This is Triple Y weather. Currently outside, it's 12 degrees. For more information, head to our website, www.triplewy.com.au, and click on weather.

23 after 9, it's 107.7 Triple I with Creed, Ben Lee in there, and Thin Lizzy. Dancing in the moonlight. Hey, it's 13 degrees. 18 today's expected maximum. After 10 this morning, the year that was. The year that was 2002. The albums, the bands, the songs, the singers, the songwriters. 2002. After 10, the year that was.